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0: There's a high school where the homecoming king and queen have become two of the most popular members of the school, and neither one is human. They are dogs. Yes, Polenta and Noreen are facility dogs at Evergreen High School. They spend their days helping students who need a little comfort or encouragement. You may remember the school needed plenty after a terrible tragedy there in Colorado. The dogs greet students in the morning. They spend time in the counseling office. They even sit with kids during tests. And the school decided those two deserved a little recognition. So they created a special homecoming court. Polenta and Noreen ran unopposed. They won in a landslide and were crowned king and queen. I mean, how do you campaign against a dog anyway, especially one who's been there for you on a really hard day?
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Thanks for being a part of the Hope 107.9 family. 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
10: No clouds of concern, just a beautiful sunny day wrapping up. Sunday's high, 65 degrees, mostly sunny with a light breeze. On the central Oregon coast, mostly sunny with highs in the upper 50s. In the Willamette Valley Weather Center, I'm Robert Pratt.

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1: I hope you know this. You don't have to push so hard today. 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

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Proverbs 19:17 says, kindness to someone in need is like lending to the Lord. 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

0: cannabis festivals, corn mazes, pumpkin patches, trunk or treat. 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

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You got a little scientist at home. Eugene's downtown library has STEAM Stories Wednesday at 4:30. A hands-on chemistry fun, big thing for kids ages 5 to 9.

0: On the night you're falling all to pieces, you can bring your lonely heart to Jesus. 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

Some hope for today. Proverbs 18 says, the name of the Lord is a fortified tower. A tower doesn't make the storm disappear. It's simply a safe place when the storm is happening. Some days, knowing where to run is a

Casting Crowns from Hope 107.9 and 96.9 in Eugene, Sunday night here with Chris. Somebody's working on a dinner menu for a place that you can't exactly order takeout, and the grocery shopping could get interesting. We'll share coming up.

0: 1079 and 96.9 in Eugene. I am Chris. Are you ready to get blinded with some science? NASA wants to send people to Mars. You may have heard that, but they got one small problem. What are they going to eat? You can't exactly pack enough food for a trip that could keep a crew away from Earth for years. So NASA had a competition looking for ways to actually produce food on Mars. The $300,000 winner, 25-year-old Chinyari Ukeji. Okay, her idea basically a whole food system designed to make fresh meals and keep working even when things like power, water, or time are limited. She says part of the idea is making astronauts feel just a little more at home when they're millions of miles away. But I just have one question. Who's going to be the first person to complain about what's for dinner on Mars?
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7: Perfect outdoor dinner weather, mostly sunny skies, highs of 60, 65 degrees. On the Central Oregon coast, Newport to Lincoln City, it's very sunny with highs of 55 to 60. In the Willamette Valley Weather Center, I'm Robert Pratt.

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Hope 107.9 and 96.9 in Eugene, Cochran and Company there. Have you heard Stephen Curtis Chapman coming to First Baptist Church in Eugene on the 22nd? We would love to send you to the show. We're giving away a pair of tickets, and you could be the one going. 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
7: We had a wonderful Sunday afternoon, and tomorrow looks just as nice and perhaps a little bit warmer. After overnight lows in the 40s range, we're going to see sunny skies Monday with highs between 65 and 70. In the Willamette Valley Weather Center, I'm Robert Pratt.

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9: We had a wonderful Sunday afternoon, and tomorrow looks just as nice and perhaps a little bit warmer. After overnight lows in the 40s range, we're going to see sunny skies Monday with highs between 65 and 70 in the Willamette Valley Weather Center. I'm Robert Pratt.

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1: Hey, I'm Brant. I love Romans 8. Nothing can separate us from the love of God. Nothing. Not fears, worries, not even death. Nothing. 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

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Not louder, not urgent, just steady. 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
1: Hey there, it's Tammy, General Manager at Hope 107.9. I'm going to be honest, my brain is a little mushy right now. Just wrapped up our fundraising days here at Hope, and I'm not really a numbers person, and that is a very number-heavy activity. However, there is one more number that I'd love to put the focus on for just a minute, and that number is 220. 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
5: We had a wonderful Sunday afternoon, and tomorrow looks just as nice and perhaps a little bit warmer. After overnight lows in the 40s range, we're going to see sunny skies Monday with highs between 65 and 70 in the Willamette Valley Weather Center. I'm Robert Prout.

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1: Hey there, this is Brant with a little reminder for you. 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Number one, tell God what you need. 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Pivot to gratitude. 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
1: 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We've mastered the art of layering. We own more reusable grocery bags than we can count. And yes, we still go outside even when it's just misting. 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But it's beautiful. The people are genuine. And through it all, God is still good. We are grateful to live here, grateful to serve here, grateful to shape hope right here in Oregon. 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
7: We had a wonderful Sunday afternoon, and tomorrow looks just as nice and perhaps a little bit warmer. After overnight lows in the 40s range, we're going to see sunny skies Monday with highs between 65 and 70 in the Willamette Valley Weather Center. I'm Robert Pratt.

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1: Time for a quick reality check. Hey, I'm Lori. Look around you right now. Even if you just see the traffic or the clutter on your desk, God is hidden in those ordinary, messy moments of your day. You don't have to wait for a quiet moment to find Him. He's walking with you through all of it, always.

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1: Well, this is kind of shocking. 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
9: We had a wonderful Sunday afternoon, and tomorrow looks just as nice and perhaps a little bit warmer. After overnight lows in the 40s range, we're going to see sunny skies Monday with highs between 65 and 70 in the Willamette Valley Weather Center. I'm Robert Pratt.

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1: Feeling anxious? Find something that makes your jaw drop. Hi, I'm Tammy. New research has found that the experience of awe is a powerful path to better physical and mental health. That song that gives you goosebumps, that sense of feeling small when you stand on the shore and stare at the ocean. Our God has surrounded us with vast and beautiful things that inspire awe in us. We just have to remember to look for them and take some time to appreciate them.

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4: 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I'm going to be honest, my brain is a little mushy right now. Just wrapped up our fundraising days here at Hope, and I'm not really a numbers person, and that is a very number-heavy activity. 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

Ever have one of those days where you're just checking the boxes and running on autopilot? 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
1: 120 containers of Utz cheese balls spilled out from a truck.
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1: And then there was a traffic jam that was caused by people stopping to gather.
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2: 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It is very crowded.
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4: Hey there, it's Tammy, General Manager at Hope 107.9. I'm going to be honest, my brain is a little mushy right now. Just wrapped up our fundraising days here at Hope, and I'm not really a numbers person, and that is a very number-heavy activity. However, there is one more number that I'd love to put the focus on for just a minute, and that number is 220. 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
1: Hey, I'm Brant, and here's your quick reminder. Maybe you already knew this, but we need to hear it again and again. You can actually trust God. He's good. He really is. He's for us. We can trust him.

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1: And then there was a traffic jam that was caused by people stopping to gather.
2: To eat the cheese balls, guys.
1: It's so crowded.
2: Right. It is very crowded.
1: And dangerous.
2: Yeah.
1: But literally, people are doing a cost-benefit analysis.
2: Yeah. Hey.
1: Well, I could stop the car and get out.
2: It's tough out here, Brant.
1: Endanger my life, but...
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4: 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Busy schedules, heavy headlines, a lot to carry. 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
1: It's always on in my office. 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It just reminds me that He's there for me and He will get me through it.

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1: And then there was a traffic jam that was caused by people stopping to gather.
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1: It's so crowded.
2: Right. It is very
1: crowded. And dangerous.
2: Yeah.
1: But literally, people are doing a cost-benefit analysis.
2: Yeah. Like, hey.
1: Well, I can stop the car and get out.
2: It's tough out here, Brant.
1: I endanger my life, but...
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Hey, it's Lori. Let's do a quick perspective shift and focus on what's going right today. Even the smallest wins count. 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
1: 120 containers of Utz cheese balls spilled out from a truck.
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1: And then there was a traffic jam that was caused by people stopping to gather.
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1: That's something, because it's so crowded.
2: 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It is very
1: and
2: crowded.
1: And dangerous.
2: Yeah.
1: But literally, people are doing a cost-benefit analysis.
2: Yeah.
1: Like,
2: hey.
1: Well, I can stop the car and get out.
2: It's tough out here, Brant.
1: I endanger my life, but...
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3: 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Where else can you see snow on a mountain, sand at the coast, and three shades of green before lunchtime? We've mastered the art of layering. We own more reusable grocery bags than we can count. And yes, we still go outside even when it's just misting. It's not perfect. Life here can feel busy and complicated, just like anywhere else. But it's beautiful. The people are genuine. And through it all, God is still good. We are grateful to live here, grateful to serve here, grateful to shape hope right here in Oregon. 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
1: I'm 56 years old. I'm working construction out here. I've never in my life been so uplifted by the choice of songs and the music. 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
1: I hope you know this. 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
1: Here's your official invitation to drop your shoulders and exhale. 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Whether you're running a meeting or running errands or even running after toddlers, you don't have to carry it all by yourself. Trust that God has you exactly where you need to be. So give yourself some grace today and maybe throw in a latte.

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1: And then I went to my boss and said, can we play it in the office? 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
3: The coldness in his tone that day, I knew that this was going to be bad, and I knew that I needed to get away from him, and I had left my car keys back in his bedroom, and for some reason, I thought I needed to get my car keys, get into the front yard, and just get away.
4: Welcome to Focus on the Family with Jim Daly, as today we hear a story of hurt and hope, and ultimately God's intervention and redemption. 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
5: You know, John, today's topic, it breaks my heart, and it should break everybody's heart, when particularly young women are in an abusive relationship. And I'm thinking of your high school years, your teen years, and, you know, I've known even my son's friends that have suffered some of this. Mm. And so it is a silent thing. We don't talk enough about it, but today we want to equip parents to be alert, to understand, and to have those discussions, to equip particularly their daughters about how to know when a relationship is abusive. Mm-hmm. Because most of the time, this is all new, and you don't know. You're this flower, and man, there are mean people in this world.
4: Yeah, and our guest has been through what you're talking about, experiencing horrific abuse as a teen in a dating relationship, and we'll be sharing that with you today. Dee Dee Saeed is our guest. She's advised young adults about healthy dating relationships for many years now as a mentor and as a mom, and she's turned her experience into a book called It Doesn't Start With a Punch, My Journey Through an Abusive Teen Dating Relationship.
5: Dee Dee, welcome to Focus on the Family.
3: Thank you so much. It's an honor to be here
5: Your
3: today.
5: Name will be easy. My sister is Dee Dee, so this is good. I'll keep thinking of her
3: small,
5: as I'm talking
3: world.
5: To you. Let's get into it. That was a serious kind of entry point, and some people are going, what? And maybe even concerned that should we be covering something like this in the open? But man, it is so critical for parents and for young people, both boys and girls, and teen boy and teen girls can encounter abuse. Today, we want to concentrate on your story. Growing up, you describe your fascination with love and relationships. I'm sure. I mean, this is part of it, right? You are wanting to have that relationship that's Prince Charming, correct?
3: Right.
5: What were you feeling at the time?
3: You know, I think it was just part of teenage years of growing up, and that was one of the things to look forward to. Turning 16 and driving a car was, beginning to date, right?
5: So you meet this guy that you've called Brock in the book. I'm sure that's not his real name, but
3: right.
5: Describe how you met him and who this young man was. How old was he?
3: So we were the same age. It was my junior year in high school when we met, and it was in the fall, and I was giving a few friends a ride home after school, and somebody else asked for a ride, and when I said yes, then his friend jumped in the car too. And so as I'm driving and dropping people off, Brock is flirting with me, and I'm kind of flirting back, and so when I dropped him off, he asked me for my phone number, and up till this point, I really didn't know that a boy had been interested in me. My friends had gone out on dates, but I hadn't yet, and so I was pretty excited that somebody was showing interest and asked for my phone number, so then we started talking on the phone quite a bit, and after a few weeks, he asked me out on a date, And of course, I excitedly said yes. And, you know, it was everything I hoped for. He came to the front door when he picked me up and opened the car door. And we had a nice time at the restaurant over dinner. And he walked me back to the door when the date was over. And
5: yeah, in that regard, when you're thinking back on this and writing this book, which is helpful because you talk about the signs and what to look for. But he was very polite. He was a gentleman all the way and seemed like, wow, this is really good, right?
3: Right, right. Yeah. No, it was everything that I had hoped the date would be.
5: How long did that last until you went, uh-oh?
3: I'd say it lasted a few weeks. You know, we did things like going to a haunted house with my best friend. We would hang out after school together, sometimes with my friends, sometimes not. But it continued good. The first time that it, and it was a very different sign than what you would expect. He called me one night on a school night before bed and told me that he had flipped his dad's truck and totaled it, and it was the only family car, and that he was afraid what his dad was going to do with him, and so would I stay on the phone with him, and so his dad wouldn't come and do anything. And, you know, as a 16-year-old, it didn't cross my mind that all the parent has to do is walk in the room and say, get off the phone, and he would. And instead, wanting to help my boyfriend, I pulled the covers over my head and, you know, kept talking to him. And as it grew later, I kept saying, I think we can get off the phone. Surely your dad's gone to bed by now. No, no, I still hear him up. We should stay on the phone. And it was 3 a.m. when we finally hung up the phone. Right, yeah.
5: And was it true or false?
3: So when I went to school that day, he wasn't there. And so I was really worried about what had happened to him after we got off the phone. And I tried to call him midway through the day, and he didn't answer. And so my best friend and I drove up to his house after school. And when we turned the corner onto his street, his dad's truck was sitting in the driveway without a scratch on it. And so, you know, like, I'm disbelief what was last night. I'm humiliated because my friend's sitting next to me. And so he came out of the house laughing at me for being so gullible at the prank he'd pulled on me the night before. Right. Mm-hmm. I kept telling him that it wasn't funny and I didn't understand why he had lied to me.
5: Yeah.
3: And he just kept saying it was a joke. Couldn't I take a joke? I did debate on breaking up with him, but I didn't know if it was something that you broke up over.
5: Right.
3: And so,
5: again, you've never been in this territory, right?
3: Right.
5: And you're very excited that someone's taken an interest in you. Now you got to process his difficulties, whatever, you know, compels him to do these things.
3: Right.
5: What were other things that in the forefront that began to happen that were equally troubling that you weren't really processing the way maybe you should have?
3: You know, he started to put down my friends and my family, just making, you know, kind of jokes, but putting them down. And I didn't know quite how to respond to that. And then he started putting me down, saying things like I wasn't coordinated. No wonder I wasn't better on the tennis team. He tried to tell me that I wasn't smart. And when I countered with that I was taking the harder classes in school than he was, he said, well, that's book smart. You don't have common sense. You're not going to survive in the real world. Mm-hmm. So it was, you know, I would try to speak back to it, but he always had a rebuttal that made me question myself.
5: Let me ask you this, a delicate question, but I think an important one. What left you vulnerable to that kind of manipulation? I mean, you knew who you were.
3: You know, I think it was two things. I think we're all a little confused of who we are at that age. You know, as much as we think we know, we're trying to fit in, and it's an ever-changing landscape. But I also think that we're desensitized to sarcasm. You know, it rains in school hallways. And so when I was confronted with it, it wasn't really much different than what I'd heard other people saying or in other situations. It didn't feel good and I didn't like it, but I didn't recognize that it was bad.
5: It wasn't unusual.
3: Right, right.
5: Except in the context of, you know, a guy that you think likes you,
3: right,
5: maybe would treat you differently. But right, really these are mechanisms of control.
3: Correct.
5: Right? That's what he's trying to do, is gain the upper hand and manipulate you, etc. That relationship then moved into him isolating you, him following you. Describe how long into the relationship that was and when he began to show jealousy and control in a much more forthright way.
3: So the first sign of physical abuse was pushing me in the hallway after school one day. So I hadn't seen the jealousy yet. We were talking to a classmate after school one day, and we were debating on something kind of trivial and wanting to look cool in front of his friend. I did a light-handed backslap on Brock's shoulder. And in response, he pushed me with both of his hands. And it was so hard that I fell backwards, slid on the floor, dropped all my books. I was mortified. And, you know, that time alarm bells went off in my head. But I was in shock. I didn't know how to respond to that. You know, when you talk to your kids about dating, you know, here's how you respond to being hit isn't usually at the top of the list. So I told myself that he wouldn't have done what I thought he did, that he wouldn't have done it in front of somebody else, that he was bigger than I was. He was about 6 foot, almost 200 pounds. I'm 5'6", and high school weighed about 100 pounds. So I just told myself
5: it's
3: he didn't.
5: Yeah, not a contest.
3: Right, yeah, but I just said he didn't know my own strength or his own strength.
5: So you rationalize.
3: And denial, which is a big factor in staying in a relationship.
5: In fact, I think in the book you talked about, well, maybe it was my fault because I hit him on the shoulder and that was his reaction. And I mean, even that's really that looking inward first is such a good thing. But in this case, it can lower your receptors to reality, right?
3: Yes, exactly.
5: Because you look in first rather than saying, okay, that guy's unhealthy.
3: Yes.
5: Yeah.
3: Yes, yeah.
4: Yeah. In that regard, Dee Dee, you did seem to recognize there's something really odd going on. In the book you mentioned, it felt like you were dating Dr. Jekyll and Mr. Hyde.
3: Yes.
4: So describe kind of that growing epiphany and those feelings of, oh, this is not normal.
3: So what Jim was talking about a minute ago, it was that there began to be rules, and I wouldn't know anything about these until I'd crossed a line. Like I would talk with a classmate, and then when Brock and I were hanging out after school, I would mention the conversation, and he'd get really upset that I had talked with this person. You know, it was either yelling or shouting or, you know, just very aggressive behavior with me. And so I slowly grew into a shell of a person. You know, I would misstep and there would be consequences for it. But I never, every time it was over, I just put it behind me and moved forward. And there was still a lot of good that was in the relationship. You know, we still went on dates. We went off school for lunch. We still went on some double dates. So there was lots of fun between us, but then there was these episodes that were, frightening, and I just want to be
5: Well, I would think almost maybe even unconsciously because of where he's coming out of some kind of woundedness, obviously, but like he knows the balance. He needs to do so many good things, so many right things, but he's trying to keep you close and push you away at the same time. Did it feel like that?
3: I just think I was lost.
5: Yeah.
3: Just lost in the relationship.
5: Were your parents engaging this? Were they observing it? Were they concerned, obviously? Did they see things? What did they see?
3: Both my friends and my family saw things that they were concerned about. My friends noticed a change in my demeanor when there had been an episode with Brock, and so they would try to talk with me about that. But I already carried so much shame. I mean, you're not supposed to be hit and so, or even talk to the way that I was. And so I thought something was wrong with me that this was happening, and so I carried shame and couldn't talk about it. So when my friends or my family tried to talk with me about it, I just got very defensive and with my words pushed them away. You know, I don't know what my parents saw initially, but I do know that they saw bruises over time.
5: Wow, it was that often that he might hit you physically.
3: Yes, yeah, and this is one I write about in the book. He bit me sometimes. We would be watching a movie or just sitting talking, and he would grab my arm and bite it hard enough to leave teeth marks on my arm and say, I just want to know what it's like to take a bite out of somebody. So it was more that I was always on this ever-shifting landscape of uncertainty and fear.
5: Yeah.
4: Well, this is Focus on the Family, and we're covering a very difficult topic, obviously, with our guest, Dee Dee Saeed, and she's captured her story in the book, It Doesn't Start with a Punch, My Journey Through an Abusive Teen Dating Relationship. And you can swing by our website to get a copy, and that's focusonthefamily.com/broadcast. And Dee Dee, that physical aspect of manipulation and abuse kind of crescendoed. There was a rodeo story you told in the book. Why don't you share that with us?
3: Sure. So by then, Brock was telling me the rules rather than misstepping and learning them. And he told me not to wear my overalls, which were cool back in the 1980s. They'd come back again. But so he told me not to wear my overalls to the rodeo, which really surprised me. I mean, you wore Wranglers to the rodeo, not overalls. But I knew that he thought that I looked cute in them, and I wanted to look cute
5: so
3: for my boyfriend.
5: For
3: right. Yeah. So I was wearing something I thought he would find me attractive in. And so we went to the rodeo, and then we left. After it was over, we went back to his house, and we sat on the couch. And he said to me that the first thing I had done wrong was wearing the overalls, and the second thing I had done wrong was coming home with him. And the coldness in his tone that day, I knew that this was going to be bad, and I knew that I needed to get away from him. And I had left my car keys back in his bedroom, and for some reason, I thought I needed to get my car keys, get into the front yard, and just get away. And I don't know how I made it to his bedroom, but I did. And I remember feeling relief as I came around the corner. Only as soon as I rounded that corner, he was standing there in front of me holding a rifle. Mm-hmm. And I didn't see an option. And I remember the wall being behind my back and just falling to the floor and crying, thinking that I was about to die. And he started talking to me instead and led me to the couch and told me that, you know, I needed to listen to him. And then he told me that because he thought that I was attractive in the overalls, he was afraid that somebody else at the rodeo was going to find me attractive and that he just didn't want to lose me and he wanted to protect me from other people. And so that was why he was reacting this way.
5: Mm. Wow, that is a lot to carry as a teen girl.
4: Yeah.
3: It was.
5: That's crazy.
3: Yes, yes.
5: And then something happened. And what was that change?
3: So early in the relationship, he was very sexually coercive with me to the point that I finally gave in to his pressure. Mm-hmm. And having grown up in the church, I only wanted to be with one person. And so that was why I tried to wait. But it was confusing. Like everything I was seeing in the movies, it was, you know, sex was happening. I was hearing it in the school hallways. He was telling me that if I loved him, I would have sex with him. And so I finally gave in and we did start a sexual relationship.
5: Did it come to a point when you were saying no and he kept going?
3: So no, once I gave in, I was a pretty willing, I mean, to me, it just became part of our relationship. But the weekend of my 19th birthday, I was home from college. I had actually, you know, graduated high school, moved away to college.
5: And away from him or still in touch with him?
3: We were still dating. Okay. We were still dating. Mm-hmm. And I came home frequently on the weekends to see him, stayed with my parents, but would date Brock. And so the weekend of my 19th birthday, I was home, and he had long since made it known that he didn't like my parents. He didn't like being in the house with them. When he pulled up out front, I was expected to come out to the car. And this night, things ran long, and I, of course, didn't go out to the car. And he came inside, and I was really nervous. But he was very cordial with everybody and pleasant, and so I relaxed. And once we were done with cake and ice cream, he and I got in the car and drove to a park. And walked around, and he held my hand, and he was nice, and we spent some time there. And on the way home, we were driving home, and he pulled off on a dirt road that I didn't even know was there. And I thought we were going to mess around, and we started to mess around, and he pinned me down, and he raped me. And it took me a very long time to say that that was rape, because I'd been sexually active with him, and so I didn't think that it could be rape. It was probably 15 years and the help of a counselor that helped me see that it was. And I remember driving the rest of the way home feeling broken and another level of shame because there wasn't anything outward that you could tell what had just happened to me. And but it was the turning point in our relationship.
5: Yeah, I thought that would be the case. I mean, that might have been the rock bottom for you then.
3: It wasn't the act itself. A few weeks later, we were talking on the phone. I was back at school, and somehow that evening came up.

0: is abuse and I've got to get out of this?
1: I don't think that I knew it was abuse until many years later.
0: After it was all broken off.
1: Right, right. I didn't know to call it that for a long time.
0: How did it break up? How did you come to a point where you said, okay, this is totally unacceptable, or however you process it? What words did you use in your own mind to say?
1: You know, it was that phone call started it, but that was a lot to process and grapple, especially by myself. And I remember giving myself 30 days to decide what I wanted to do. And at the end of that 30 days, I was solid, and I knew that I didn't want to be with him anymore, and I found the courage and the strength to say, this is over.
0: Where was God in the midst of all this in your relationship with him, and how were you processing spiritually what you were experiencing emotionally and physically?
1: God is what saved me in that relationship. Huh. I had withdrawn from every activity except for student council. I had broken off every friendship I had. I was completely isolated in this relationship with Brock. My parents were trying to help me, but it felt like I was in trouble with them. You know, Brock was telling me that he loved me, but obviously I was always in trouble and misstepping there. And so love didn't feel like love is supposed to feel. But I knew God loved me unconditionally.
0: You went through that quickly, and appreciate that. But with the parents, that their questioning, their curiosity about how you were doing felt not like love, but like an inquisition.
1: Yes.
0: That's really critical for us as parents to understand that. So what would have been the better way, a possible way, that they could have communicated with you that would have drawn you closer to them and closer to reality?
1: Yeah. I think it's hard. I mean, as a parent today, it would be very hard for me because I just want my child out of that relationship. But they're broken to a point that we don't understand. I didn't talk about this for 20 years. And the first time I told my parents about it, I had such a physical reaction to the emotional hurt that my whole body shook. So, you know, for parents to understand that we can't go straight into what's going on, but to reassure and love them and say, I care about you. And as they get comfortable, say, I want to talk with you about something. And I just reiterating that you care about them.
0: And in reality, unless that teen or adult child is willing to share, the parent can't pry that open.
1: Right.
0: So you have to lay some groundwork is what you're saying.
1: Yes.
0: Get the trust built up because you're vulnerable, right?
1: Yes.
0: You feel embarrassed, like you said many times. You don't want to say these things because you're hearing in your head, I'm sure, why didn't you know better?
1: Right.
0: Right?
1: Yes, yes. That's
0: and,
1: exactly
0: I mean, that's
1: what
0: a crusher. I think that's one of the most important lessons out of this for us as parents is how to talk, particularly again with your teen girls, about pressures that they might be feeling. Again, this is all new, so they don't know the rules of the game like you were suggesting, and you certainly don't want that person to set the rules. So you've got to keep that relationship up with your teen girls before they ever get into this spot.
1: Right.
0: So that
1: right.
0: there's open communication. I would say even discussing with them what it should look like.
1: Right.
0: This is what a healthy relationship should look like in a non-Charlie Brown wah-wah-wah kind of lecture, right?
1: Yeah.
0: So you've got to find that ability to do that as a dad, as a mom and a dad, right?
1: Right, absolutely.
0: And try to connect with them. Dee Dee, as you were raising your own children, I can only imagine that response was to overprotect, to over-engage, to oversay what you might be feeling because of your experience. What happened for your own parenting journey in that regard?
1: You know, I was trying to have conversations with my kids from an early age about friendships and what they were like. So often we say, well, is that person nice? But, you know, asking more open-ended questions of what is that person like? How do they treat you? Was where I went. And then my poor kids, I sat next to them in every movie that we watched and said, you don't fall in love in 2 weeks. Mm-hmm. And, you know, just trying to show what was wrong in the movies that they were watching.
0: So that's how that came out.
1: Yes.
0: You mentioned it was years later. Just describe that briefly, like how, I guess, why, and then what happened over those 20 years that you were quiet, you weren't saying anything, and you were trying to wrestle through what happened to me?
1: You know, I don't even know that I was wrestling with it most of the time. When I ended it, I just wanted it behind me. I was mad at everything I had given up in the 3 years that we dated, and I just wanted to move forward with my life. But 20 years later, I had a concussion and realized

0: that the only thing we can count on in life is God. And I was immediately flooded with shame and guilt from that high school relationship. And I knew I needed to dig in and heal from that.
1: I want to expand quickly on that. Mm-hmm. We're right at the end, but there may be adults listening, you know, 40-something, 50-something, 60-something mm-hmm. that have never had that reconciliation. And all they have felt is shame. I made a bad decision. I stayed in that relationship. I allowed him to do that to me. All those words.
0: Right.
1: How did God wrap you up and say, no, my daughter, I love you. I'm mm-hmm. sorry this happened. How did you feel reconciled with all of those, what you would say to yourself were poor decisions?
0: You know, it was a few ways. I got involved with a counselor, a Christian counselor. I journaled a lot. It was probably a six-month process of a lot of prayer, reading the Bible. And two things. One, in a Sunday school class, the DVD that we were listening to, a woman was recounting another experience, and she said that she heard God tell her this didn't change who she was, that she was the same person. It was something that happened to her, and that he still loved her. And that was like it was being spoken to me. Mm-hmm. And then on a bike ride one day, I was praying and just asking how I could remove this. And God said, as far as, you know, the Bible verse, as far as the east is from the west, so have I removed your sins. And I thought, if God has forgiven me that much, I need to be able to let go of this.
1: Whew, what a moment of being set free.
0: Yes.
1: And that's what
0: yes.
1: the Christian message is all about, you know, that yes. idea that our sins are washed away.
0: Yeah.
1: Because Jesus paid the price for us, right?
0: Yes.
1: That's the whole, that's why we call it the good news.
0: Yes.
1: We don't earn our way into heaven. God has done that already. And yet we have consequences on this earth. And I'm so sorry that you had to go through that. I'm grateful that you were bold enough, brave enough, courageous enough to write this in a book. Mm-hmm. And I think, John, the key here is for parents, again, if you knew your daughter was going to be abused emotionally, physically, both, wouldn't you do everything you could do to try to prevent that? That's why I think we have energy to get your message out, Dee, is mm-hmm. you can do something to engage your child to talk about these things appropriately. Yeah. We also have caring Christian counselors here, Focus on the Family. You can call with that question. You know, my daughter, this is the situation. What do you think I should do? And they'll provide some advice. They'll give you resources. I'm sure Dee Dee's book will be one of them now in the mm-hmm. great treasure trove of resources from Focus on the Family. And I know this is a super, super difficult issue, but if we, the church, do not talk about it, who will? They win, mm-hmm. they being evil.
2: Yeah.
1: Right? So engage it. Have that conversation with your 12, 13-year-old daughter. And we know oftentimes the shoe can be on the other foot too. So your son should know first how to treat women and girls. And then secondly, if they're being abused somehow, address mm-hmm. that too. Mm-hmm. So this is a great resource. Dee Dee, thank you for being with us.
0: Yeah, thank you so much.
2: We'll encourage you to get in touch with us, to connect with a counselor if you need some steps forward. 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
5: In the Valley today, it's another reminder of summer's past. Sunshine, highs of 75 to 80 degrees and light breezes. Clear skies early on tonight with lows of 50. In the Willamette Valley Weather Center, I'm Robert Pratt.
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7: Hey, what's going on? My name is Brant. Producer Sherry is here too. Thank you for listening. We have to say this. Somebody was like, you don't need to apologize for yourself. We're not apologizing. Mm-hmm. But we are a little bit sorry.
8: Just a little bit.
7: Now, we know our show is different, and so we've been told we should acknowledge that. Otherwise, yes. People are like, do they realize that she's got this big laugh?
8: Yeah,
7: and
8: yeah.
7: He's really dry. And so, yeah, we do. That's
8: we've
7: who
8: had
7: we
8: many
7: are.
8: Consultants tell us yep. to make sure to tell you.
7: Get the elephant in the room yeah. discussed, and then you can move on to other stuff. Right. So anyway, for a lot of people, they get it immediately. Others takes a few weeks or something. But thanks for being patient with us. We're in it for the friendship.
8: Mm-hmm.
7: That's it. So thanks for being

0: Hello, friend. Thank you for being here this morning. This is Hope 107.9.
1: A lot of sports going on. I mean, a lot of sports going on right now. All the sports.
0: Oh, my goodness.
1: They really are.
0: This year, yeah, number of sports.
1: At once. Mm-hmm. Okay, so I am doing fantasy football.
0: Oh, you did decide to do that.
1: Yeah, I'm getting some criticism from other coaches in my league.
0: Why? Because you're not doing anything.
1: They don't like my style.
0: You don't do anything. You set up your players, and then you walk away from the league.
1: No, I don't even know who's on my team. I haven't looked at my roster. It did an auto draft. But that's, as coach,
0: yes,
1: if my style is...
0: Ignore the players.
1: Don't even look at the players. Don't even
0: know who they are. Who are we to say?
1: Ignore them. Don't know what your schedule is, sure. Who you're playing, mm-hmm. or whatever. That's my...
0: Everyone has their process.
1: That's my process as a coach.

0: believe it. On the night you're falling all to pieces, you can bring your lonely heart to Jesus. What if I told you that I believe it?
1: You could win dinner for your whole family at Abby's Pizza when you join the Hope Squad. Simply send us a picture of the Hope sticker on your car.
2: And let us know when you spot someone else with a Hope sticker.
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2: Years ago, I read this book called Who Switched the Price Tags? That's what it was called.
1: Mm-hmm.
2: And it was all about, because the author was saying when he was a kid, I guess this was way back, he's an older guy, but like they went into some little store and they would switch price tags and they'd kind of stand back and watch people get confused or get a total bargain on this, this thing. But that, you know, this candy bar costs $57. So, but he was like, that's our culture. We don't know what to value and what not to value. Like, some things are worth a ton, but we think they're not worth anything. And then some things we think are the inverse, you know? Mm-hmm. And I think that's so true. Think about power. Like, gotta have power. Did Jesus say that? Mm. I mean, Jesus, if I'm taking his point of view, he's saying, no, you value being a servant.
1: Yeah.
2: That's where it's at. And we're still struggling with that. We still, and he could not have made that more clear. And we are still struggling with that. What do we value?

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1: You guys, I listen to you every day. I work at a daycare. 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
4: Hey, what's up? My name is Brant. Thank you for listening. We're so honored that you are, we truly are. And Sherry is the show's producer, and I want to talk about encouragement coming up here because I don't think we realize just how important it is for other people. Like, what an opportunity we have. Anyway, we'll talk about that. Other stuff too. Thanks for being here.
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1: With everything going on in the world, I leave Hope on in the car because it brings peace into my day. The peace that I get when I think about God.

0: 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Good morning. It is 6:08.
1: It's true. You look on Instagram or something and you can have FOMO real quick. Am I missing out on something? Should I go to that thing? What if I miss up? And I realized FOMO, fear of missing out, it's like the first problem with Adam and Eve.
0: Oh my goodness, isn't it? That's a great point.
1: You should do this. You want in on this.
0: Yeah.
1: You got to have this.
0: Mm-hmm.
1: And then, like, no, you're not. Can you hear?
0: And they had everything.
1: Right.
0: They had everything.
1: And still.
0: Yes.
1: Well, this could add something to. No, stop it.
0: Good point.
1: Can you ever be content?
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0: You have found the Brandt Hanson Show on Hope 107.9. We are so glad you're here.
1: So I've been batching it, and I'm pretty cool with that. Bacheloring it.
2: Oh, okay.
1: Yeah, that's fine. It's good. Good clarification.
2: Sorry, I didn't understand.
1: By the way, you should know if you're listening to the show, you're new to it. Sherry has no idea what I'm going to be talking about for us. There's no scripting. This is all ad lib or whatever.
2: That was legitimate confusion that you heard, guys.
1: And that's great because that probably reflects confusion that other people have, and I need to know that.
2: Okay, so you've been bacheloring. Yeah.
1: Which I'm fine with for about 15, 20 minutes. Mm-hmm. But I miss my wife. She gets home soon, but she's visiting our son. Mm-hmm. Anyway, it does force me to create new recipes.
2: Yes.
1: So I invented one, which is really good. It's called cold broccoli slaw in a mug.
2: Yes.
1: And I eat it over the sink. Mm-hmm. But that way I don't get any other... I just use my mug that I would use for other stuff, and I pour the cold broccoli slaw in there, and just
2: now, if I may,
1: if it falls out, like while I'm putting it,
2: it goes directly in the sink.
1: Yes, that's fine.
2: So you took a picture of that.
1: Yeah,
2: I had not seen it. It was on Instagram.
1: Uh-huh.
2: A friend of mine actually screenshot it and sent it to me. The picture came up, and then the next text said, "Go help your brother." So the word is out.
1: This poor man. He needs help. No, I like it. It's a good recipe.

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3: It's so easy to forget, but this is such an awesome thing that you can do, and I can do. Encourage people. Mm-hmm. People are starved for it. They need it. It matters to them. It blows me away. There's something about it. I mean, you'd think it wouldn't matter to them. It does. Mm-hmm. It matters to everybody. So having somebody, we're all starved for this, so this is something we can do for people.

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1: Thanks for listening. If you are new to the show, please know I am a shock jock. I try to get that up front. I'm one of those shock jocks you hear about, everybody buzzes about. And sure. They're like, wow, that guy, did you hear what he said? I'm rated G.
2: Yes.
1: So I can occupy a different kind of space.
2: That's true.
1: But I will shock you. Uh-huh. And this is something you can buzz about with people. All right.
2: Yeah.
1: Check this out.
2: Mm-hmm.
1: The Titanic, right?
2: Yes.
1: Okay, big ship. I read about this today.
2: Yes.
1: It was obviously moving over liquid water.
2: Mm-hmm.
1: It was powered by water vapor, steam engine.
2: Yeah.
1: So it was moving over liquid water, powered by water vapor, and was sunk by frozen water. So that's... Hang on a second here. That's pretty weird, isn't it?
2: Yeah, I don't know that I'm shocked.
1: Liquid, steam, I mean, also, all forms.
2: I don't know that sinking ships.
1: Okay. All right, well.
2: Facts about sinking ships, actually.
1: That's why it's so shocking.
2: Okay,
1: like,
2: yeah,
1: can you believe that
2: why
1: guy had
2: the
1: nerve?
2: Why in the world would he bring that
1: Why
2: up?
1: Did he do that? Like, just, we'll take it. I'll take it. I'll take that.
3: 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I'm going to be honest, my brain is a little mushy right now. 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
12: It's a chilly start to a beautiful Monday with lots of sunshine this afternoon. We're going to stay below 50 degrees before 10 o'clock this morning, and we'll enjoy sunshine all day. Days high reaching 65 in the Willamette Valley Weather Center. I'm Robert Pratt.

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1: It is 6:53.
2: Growing up, listen to the radio. They'd always have like the guy be like, guess what? It's National Apple Strudel Day. So everybody's going to have some apple strudel.
1: Yeah, okay.
2: They always talk like that.
1: Yes, yes.
2: I never wanted to talk like that. And I never wanted to do National Whatever Days. Because I think there's some cabal at the UN or whatever they decide you're going
1: to
2: do.
1: Why?
2: This.
1: To what end, Brant? To what end would they be doing?
2: Okay, it's tyrannical. So yesterday was Southern Food Heritage Day. I always do the opposite.
1: Southern Food Heritage Day.
2: Okay, don't start thinking about it. Okay. The point is, I did not observe it because I don't do it. So I always do the opposite.
1: What were you doing?
2: So I found the most northern culture I could in,
1: ate that food.
2: Chukotka, Russia.
1: Okay.
2: And studied their diet. So I had caribou meat, marine animals. I had meat products or fish eaten with local plants.
1: Sure.
2: Including berries and seaweed. Often dipped into seal oil or melted caribou fat. And it wasn't great.
1: Yeah, didn't enjoy it. But
2: I'm like,
1: they're not going to tell you what to do.
2: Tell me what to do. Nope, I'm going to the North Pole.
1: Caribou.

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1: Hey, what's up? My name is Brant. I want to talk about prayer and how I'm not doing a good job with it lately. After I was on a real roll.
2: Yeah.
1: And I want to talk about that. Also, interesting, today is the day of the week that women would rate themselves. They don't feel good about how they look.
2: Hmm.
1: And anyway, I just thought that was interesting. We'll talk about it here coming up. Thank you for listening. We're honored you're here.

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1: It is 7:10.
2: It's a Monday tradition. If you're new to the show, join us for this. This is a mood lifter every time for me and for a lot of people.
1: Mm-hmm.
2: There's something about a banjo that just, what can you say?
1: Lifts you up.
2: You can't, how can you be angry and mad?
1: Well, yeah, you can.
2: Still can, but I'm
1: but
2: not.
1: It's harder.
2: I'm yeah. not. Sing along with Scott. Oh, I saw the light. David Crowder, man.
3: I wonder if so aimless life it was sin. I wouldn't let my dear Savior in. Then Jesus came like a stranger in the night.
2: Everybody sing.

0: Oh yeah, right there. Thank you for participating
1: in our Monday tradition with David Crowder Band.
2: Life changes, then it changes again. 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

0: I could just tell it's a little off. Mm-hmm. And I was reading somebody else say, just coincidentally, like, for me to love people, I can't not pray. I have to, or I won't be able to do it.
1: Yeah.
0: And I just thought, man, that is so right. I learned that lesson again.

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1: Good morning, friends. 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
2: Well, this is kind of sad, but they say Monday is the day you feel the ugliest if you're a woman.
3: I'm sorry, it's not.
2: It's terrible. I started by saying this is kind of sad, and you started laughing within 0.7 seconds. The irony of it all.
3: I'm sorry, I'm trying to see it myself. Is it Monday? And you know what?
2: That's
3: it
2: too
3: might
2: bad.
3: Be.
2: Yeah.
3: I don't know.
2: I don't know when the. I guess you feel your best later on.
3: Like a Friday.
2: Says you
3: or
2: don't
3: something.
2: Feel too hot on Sundays either.
3: Yeah, but, Sunday. Okay.
2: Okay, but. Well, yeah.
3: I think Thursday's a good day.
2: You should just choose my approach.
3: Which is?
2: Well, I'm just trying to be helpful.
3: Okay.
2: I choose to be incredible 24/7.
3: Okay.
2: And so I find that is helpful.
3: Just want to tell you it's not.
2: So it's not. Okay. All right. Well, everybody has an opinion.

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1: We were just talking about the difference it makes between having active prayer in your life versus not. Like, mm-hmm. I just blew it the last couple of weeks. Honestly, I've just fallen totally out of my normal daily habits, and so it's messed me up a little bit, my perspective and stuff. You were saying the same thing.
2: It was the exact same thing for me, and I had to readjust myself because it's amazing the change that it makes.
0: Yeah.
2: And then when I fall out of routine, I mean, it sounds like such a churchy thing, but it's so
1: true. No, it's true.
2: I can see the difference.
1: You know what? There's a bit of scripture, and it's in Joshua, and I just heard this, but mm-hmm. I was like, yeah, there you go. So God is talking to him mm-hmm. and saying, be strong and courageous. Like, you're taking over now. You're going to mm-hmm. be the leader, whatever. Mm-hmm. But he said, I'll see if I can find it because I wrote it. I found it. Here we go. He actually said, keep the book of the law always on your lips.
2: Yeah.
1: Meditate on it day and night so that you may be careful to do everything written in it. Then you will be prosperous and successful. Mm-hmm. He's telling him you're going to be the leader. Like, you'll be prosperous, but you got to be meditating on this stuff. Your mind's got to be in the right space. And then he says, be strong and courageous because I'm going to be with you. And I was thinking, as weird as the days ahead could get for all of us, mm-hmm. like, be strong and courageous, nothing to worry. He's with us, but we need to be meditating, putting our minds on the right stuff.
3: 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I'm going to be honest, my brain is a little mushy right now. 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
14: It's a chilly start to a beautiful Monday with lots of sunshine this afternoon. We're going to stay below 50 degrees before 10 o'clock this morning, and we'll enjoy sunshine all day. Days high reaching 65 in the Willamette Valley Weather Center. I'm Robert Kraft.

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1: Good morning. 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
2: A lot of sports going on. I mean, a lot of sports going on right now. All the sports.
1: Oh, my goodness.
2: They really are.
1: This year, yeah, a number of sports.
2: At once. Mm-hmm. Okay, so I am doing fantasy football.
1: Oh, you did decide to do that.
2: Yeah, I'm getting some criticism from other coaches in my league.
1: Why? Because you're not doing anything.
2: They don't like my style.
1: You don't do anything. You set up your players and then you walk away from the league.
2: No, I don't even know who's on my team. I haven't looked at my roster. It did an auto draft. But that's, as coach,
1: yes.
2: If my style is...
1: Ignore the players.
2: Don't even look at the players. Don't even
1: know who they are. Who are we to say?
2: Ignore them. Don't know what your schedule is, who you're playing, or whatever. That's my...
1: Everyone has their process.
2: That's my process as a coach.

0: cannabis festivals, corn mazes, pumpkin patches, trunk or treat. 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
1: Hey, what's going on? My name is Brant. Coming up, we have the Monday Joke Spa. Can't wait to do that. Also, Brant's three things, three hopefully helpful things, ideas for what you can do with your social media. Three ideas. I want to throw that out there. Thank you for listening, by the way. We know the show's a little bit different, a little bit odd, but if you can fight through the initial what's going on here and then get through that, we want to be friends. That's the goal. So thank you for listening.

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3: This is just the best. People are busy and frustrated on Monday. They're going here, they're doing that, they're doing the other thing, and all these things going on. Mm-hmm. Well, we help people relax, and science has shown that humor helps people relax. So we have something called the Joke Spa.
2: Yes.
3: Are you? Would you be interested in being a patient, or what do they call
2: it? No, it's not a patient. What do they call patron, it? Perhaps.
3: Patron?
2: Yeah.
3: Client?
2: Client, sure.
3: Customer?
4: Oh, yes. I love the Joke Spa. That's one of my favorites.
3: Excellent. Okay. Well, then welcome to the Joke Spa. Mm-hmm. You have on, you've had a little time to put on that awesome robe. It's got monogrammed.
2: Yes. With our logo,
3: JS on it.
2: Oh, JS.
3: We have on the lab coats and stuff, and we take you into the spa room. It's very nice. Candles of varying heights and stuff. And you lie down on this table, and it's like a sauna in here. It's very.
2: It's hot.
4: I'm relaxed already.
3: Yeah, relaxed. It's wonderful. And then I use humor. Here's where I use the humor. You're relaxed there, looking down through the table. They have one of those things you put your face on, and then you can look down.
2: Sure.
3: And then I say to you.
4: I love that.
2: Yeah.
3: I know. It's very nice. People pay a lot. I say, hey, so what do you get when you cross an octopus with a cow?
2: Oh, my goodness.
4: I don't know.
3: You get a reprimand from the Scientific Integrity and Professional Ethics Committee and immediate withdrawal of your grant funding. So.
4: What?
2: Yeah, what in the world are you talking about?
3: Joke.
2: What
3: do you get if you cross an octopus with a cow? You get a reprimand from the Scientific Integrity. You can't do that. Like genetically, they don't want you to do that. 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
2: there's no way in the world that that's okay in the Joke Spot or anywhere else. That joke should never be told anywhere.
3: This is irony.
2: Humans are available and present.
3: All right, well, thank you for coming to the. Thank you for coming to the Joke Spot. Very relaxing. There's definitely tension in the room.
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1: Time for Brant's three things, three hopefully helpful things today. It is this: three great ideas for social media. If you've got any kind of social media account, it could be Instagram, Twitter, Facebook, whatever. Great ideas for it. Because we use it for different things. A lot of times it's complaining about this thing or politics or whatever and proving our point and winning the argument or whatever. Okay, that's fine. But here's some other ideas. Mm-hmm. If you want to do this, here's

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1: Talking about how to use your social media and Brant's three things today. It's three great uses for social media. Just some ideas about what to do with your Facebook or Twitter account. Mm-hmm. Reshape it. Do something different. The first one was about encouraging people. Second thing, if you're somebody who would say, I am a Christian, you're a professing Christian, like this is who I am, you could share things you love about Jesus. Mentioned this a little bit ago talking to Sean on the phone, but it's like there's things you probably admire or things you're reading about Jesus, things that you're so appreciate. Just like, here's what I appreciate. You can do it in a way that's not triumphalistic or look at me, I'm better than you. It doesn't have to be virtue signaling. It's about him, not you. But why not? I'm always kind of baffled by that. Like, if you get a chance to talk about something that matters to you, that's what social media is. You got a chance. Why not do that stuff? Why not balance out all the other stuff with some of that? Just throwing that out.

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1: This is Brant's Three Things. We're talking about things you could do with social media, and there's so many good things you could do with it, just as ideas. But can I put forward another one? The first one was encourage people. Second one was actually mention some things about Jesus you admire.
2: Mm-hmm.
1: The third thing is, and I mean this as well, more animal photos. There's a lot of cat photos out there. That's fine. Keep doing the cat photos.
2: Yeah, yeah.
1: But also, I just posted something on Twitter with a hedgehog that's driving a little vegetable car. Did you see it's a little vegetable car? It's made out of carrots and also a cucumber.
2: I did see that, yes.
1: And then there's little snails walking across. There's a moose crossing sign. And then the trees are broccoli.
2: Yes.
1: So that would be my third thing, is more stuff like that. I mean, why not?
3: Proverbs 22:2 says, "The rich and the poor meet together. The Lord is the maker of them all." Hi, I'm Rob West with today's Faith and Finance Minute. Money creates real differences in what people can afford, where they live, and the opportunities available to them. 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Financial circumstances may separate people in this life, but before God, we stand on equal ground. 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
11: It's a chilly start to a beautiful Monday with lots of sunshine this afternoon. We're going to stay below 50 degrees before 10 o'clock this morning, and we'll enjoy sunshine all day. Day's high reaching 65 in the Willamette Valley Weather Center. I'm Robert Pratt.

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1: The time is 8:56.
2: Years ago, I read this book called Who Switched the Price Tags? That's what it was called.
1: Mm-hmm.
2: And it was all about, because the author was saying when he was a kid, I guess this was way back, he's an older guy, but like they went into some little store and they would switch price tags and they'd kind of stand back and watch people get confused or get a total bargain on this, this thing. But that, you know, this candy bar cost $57. So, but he was like, that's our culture. Mm. We don't know what to value and what not to value. Like some things are worth a ton, but we think they're not worth anything. And then some things we think are the inverse, you know? Mm-hmm. And I think that's so true. Think about power. Like, gotta have power. Did Jesus say that? Mm. I mean, Jesus, if I'm taking his point of view, he's saying, no, you value being a servant.
1: Yeah.
2: That's where it's at. And we're still struggling with that. We still, and he could not have made that more clear. And we are still struggling with that. What do we value?

0: Albany.
1: Hey, Andrea, just a reminder, having faith just means trusting. Actually, truly trusting God. He knows more than us, by the way, and he's not worried.

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1: You guys are such a blessing, and just having stuff like this on here that will help people just grow and bring God into their life, it's just amazing.

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1: If you lined up 100 guys, 70 or 80 of them, if you observed them for like a week, I guess, 70 or 80 of them would be needy. Mm. This is what this author said. I've been reading this book by Larry Crabb, which is great. Highly recommend. It's called The Silence of Adam. And but he talked about how a lot of us guys are really, really needy when you get right down to it. And it's the need for affirmation.
0: I was going to say, what is the need?
1: Yeah, it's like the need to constantly be, you know, just always need, like, absorb, like, I don't know how else to put it, but needy.
0: Mm-hmm.
1: And he was talking about not being that way anymore.
0: Mm-hmm.
1: And the good news is you don't have to be that way. But it's not just going to be flipping a switch going, I'm just not going to be needy anymore. Mm-hmm. Like, there's a lot going on there. But the way is to just start obeying Jesus in different areas, and he will change you. So you start blessing people who curse you. You start encouraging people. You start forgiving people.
0: Gosh, that's refreshing.
1: That's what this psychologist was saying. Like, there's this deep neediness that's very difficult to fill until you change. But the cool thing is there is change, and we do change, and it's by doing the stuff that Jesus told us to do. It really does make a difference.
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1: It's true. You look on Instagram or something, and you can have FOMO real quick.
0: Uh-huh.
1: Am I missing out on something? Should I go to that thing? What if I miss out? And I realized FOMO, fear of missing out, it's like the first problem with Adam and Eve.
0: Oh, my goodness, isn't it? That's a great point.
1: You should do this. You want in on this.
0: Yeah.
1: You got to have this.
0: Mm-hmm.
1: And then, like, no, you're not. Can you hear?
0: And they had everything.
1: Right.
0: They had everything.
1: And still.
0: Yes.
1: Well, this could add something to it. No, stop it.
0: Good point.
1: Can you ever be content?
2: Oh,

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1: So I've been batching it, and I'm pretty cool with that. Bacheloring it.
2: Oh, okay.
1: Yeah, yeah, that's fine. It's good. Good clarification.
2: Sorry, I didn't understand.
3: By the way, you should know, if you're listening to the show, you're new to it, Sherry has no idea what I'm going to be talking about for instance.
1: There's no scripting. This is all ad lib or whatever.
2: That was legitimate confusion that you heard, guys.
3: And that's great because that probably reflects confusion that other people have, and I need to know that.
2: Okay, so you've been bacheloring. Yeah.
3: Which I'm fine with for about 15, 20 minutes. Mm-hmm. But I miss my wife. She gets home soon, but she's visiting our son. Mm-hmm. Anyway, it does force me to create new recipes.
2: Yes.
3: So I invented one, which is really good. It's called cold broccoli slaw in a mug.
2: Yes.
3: And I eat it over the sink. Mm-hmm. But that way I don't get any other... I just use my mug that I would use for other stuff, and I pour the cold broccoli slaw in there, and just
2: now, if I may,
3: if it falls out, like while I'm putting it,
2: it goes directly in the sink.
3: Yes, that's fine.
2: So you took a picture of that.
3: Yeah,
2: I had not seen it. It was on Instagram.
3: Uh-huh.
2: A friend of mine actually screenshot it and sent it to me. The picture came up, and then the next text said, "Go help your brother." So the word is out.
3: This poor man. He needs help. No, I like it. It's a good recipe.
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13: a chilly start to a beautiful Monday with lots of sunshine this afternoon. We're going to stay below 50 degrees before 10 o'clock this morning, and we'll enjoy sunshine all day. Day's high reaching 65 in the Willamette Valley Weather Center. I'm Robert Kraft.

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difficult to love, are they not? 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

0: 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Good morning. I am Chris. Welcome. Hope you had a great weekend. Let's get right to it and tell me something good.
1: Tell me something good.
0: You know, when you were a kid and there was something special about getting a new book? Well, there's a librarian who wants every kid to experience that. Her name is Araba Mays. She noticed that some neighborhoods didn't have easy access to books, so she started bringing books to the kids. And now she's got this green and gold trolley that drives around, stopping at parks, schools, wherever kids happen to be, and she gives the books away free. The kids get to keep them. She's not waiting for kids to discover the joy of reading. I mean, she's delivering it right to their neighborhood. Way to go.
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Hope 107.9 and 96.9 in Eugene. Chris Tomlin there. I am Chris Kelly. Have you heard? Stephen Curtis Chapman coming to First Baptist in Eugene, October the 22nd. He's doing the entire Speechless album. Oh, it's going to be so good. We've got your chance to win a pair of tickets. Head on over to Hope107.9.com.

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1: 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I'm Chris. Here's a really good excuse to get outside this week. It's Walktober in Lane County. Free walk celebrating everything from local history to nature. And oh, there's so much to see here in the valley. 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Show.

some hope for today. There is a prayer in Psalm 90 that I really like. Moses asked God to establish the work of our hands. I like that he doesn't specify what kind of work. Could be something big. Could be the ordinary stuff that fills up a Monday. Just encouraging to think that even the little things we do can have lasting value.

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2: 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It is very
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9: Between now and when the kids get home from school, it's going to be a sunny, beautiful Monday with light breezes and highs of 65 degrees. Overnight, we're going to get perilously close to freezing. In the Willamette Valley Weather Center, I'm Robert Pratt.

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1: Maybe we have the wrong idea about hope. Hi, I'm Tammy. 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Things change, people change, plans change. 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
1: It's always on in my office. You know, God has blessed me with this job, even though it seems over my head. It just reminds me that He's there for me and He will get me through it.

0: 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Jeremy Camp there and Anxious Heart. Hello, Chris hanging out here on a Monday. Fall in full swing, and so is the positivity.
1: You've got to accentuate the positive, even minate the negative.
0: Sister Stephanie Baliga, she is a runner and a pretty serious one, too. She was a Division I college athlete with dreams of running professionally, but her life took a different direction. She became a nun, and she never stopped running, though. Yesterday, she was part of the Chicago Marathon, where she leads a team that raises money to help families who are struggling. Since she started the team way back in 2011, they've raised more than $3 million. That money helps provide food and other assistance to the people who need it. She found a way to take something she was already good at and uses it to help somebody else. She's still running races. But of course, these days, winning looks a little different.
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Some hope for today. There is a line in Philippians 1 where Paul says, I thank my God every time I remember you. He's not thanking God for something he received. He's thanking God for people. And after the week we just had here at Hope 107.9, I think I understand that a little better. There are some wonderful people God has brought into our lives. And just know, we're grateful for you.

Brett Walker on Hope 107.9 and 96.9 in Eugene. Have you joined the Hope Squad? It's really simple. 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

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There's Zach Williams. I am Chris. Researchers found something that may help lower your blood pressure, and the exercise doesn't even require you to move. Although your legs might have a few complaints. I'll share coming up.

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1: I'm 56 years old. I'm working construction out here. I've never in my life been so uplifted by the choice of songs and the music.

0: Passion's latest and just that good from Hope 107.9 and 96.9 in Eugene. I hope your Monday's going well. Let's blind you with some science. You know that exercise where you lean against a wall and pretend you're sitting in a chair, and about 30 seconds later, you're wondering why you thought this was a good idea? Well, researchers have found that wall sits may actually help lower blood pressure. In one small study, adults who practice wall sits 3 times a week for 8 weeks saw their blood pressure improve. Now, the researchers say more work definitely is needed to understand how long these benefits last, and it's certainly not a replacement for medical treatment. You know, talk to your doctor, right? But it's interesting that something so simple showed promising results, although I'm pretty sure my legs would vote for a different study.
1: Everyone has some gold jewelry sitting around. Why not make the best of it? What about that old class ring, an extra chains, or old outdated jewelry that has been passed too far down? Don't let it sit in your jewelry box or in a top dresser drawer. Gold is at its record high.
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4: Take lunch outside if you can because it's sunny, gorgeous, light breezes, not enough to mess up your hair. 65 degrees for the day's high. Overnight lows of partly cloudy 33 in the Willamette Valley Weather Center. I'm Robert Prout.

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Hope 107.9 and 96.9 in Eugene. You got a craft project you've been meaning to finish. 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
0: 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Oh, wow.

What if everything turns out great? Hey, it's Tammy. Life is full of uncertainties, and that can cause a lot of anxiety. If what if is heavy on your heart and mind today, let's flip the script. What if the relationship is restored? What if the tests come back clear? What if your kids make really good choices? Thinking positively might not change the outcome of the what if situation that you're dealing with right now, but neither will thinking negatively. So, why not choose hope?

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Welcome to the lunch hour here on Hope 107.9 and 96.9 in Eugene. I'm Chris. How about a date night with some laughs? Friends of the Family's Comedy Date Night happening October 24th at Lebanon First Assembly. 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

Oh, I love that tune. Tarn Wells and Breathe On It from Hope 107.9 and 96.9 in Eugene. How about a fun little fall project? The Sheldon branch of the Eugene Public Library has a free doormat decorating workshop tomorrow night at 5. They provide the doormat and the supplies. You bring the creativity. Registration required through the Eugene Public Library.

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1: Micah Tyler and Colton Dixon on Hope 107.9 and 96.9 in Eugene. A man had been in the hospital for 3 months. Then one day he got a visitor who couldn't contain the excitement, and apparently neither could he. I'll share coming up.

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2: And then I went to my boss and said, can we play it in the office? 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

0: Revival, Jeremy Camp on Hope 107.9, lunch hour here with Chris. Thank you for listening today. How about some positivity?
1: You've got to accentuate the positive, eliminate the negative.
0: Well, imagine being in the hospital for like 3 months. That's how long Antonio had been away from home. And one of the things he missed the most, his dog, I think I'm pronouncing this right, Princesa. Yes, well, a hospital had started a program that allows patients to have visits from their own pets, and Antonio got his wish. His wife brought the dog to see him, and when the dog stepped off the elevator, she could barely contain herself. Antonio was just as excited. He said his heart was beating with joy, and to him, that dog is family, and he said seeing her made him want to get better at walking. Now, there are medical and safety requirements for these visits, so it's not something every patient can do. But for Antonio, after 3 months in the hospital, that may have been the best half hour of his entire stay.
2: Hey there, it's Tammy, General Manager at Hope 107.9. I'm going to be honest, my brain is a little mushy right now. Just wrapped up our fundraising days here at Hope, and I'm not really a numbers person, and that is a very number-heavy activity. However, there is one more number that I'd love to put the focus on for just a minute, and that number is 220. 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That means there are 220 people who caught the vision that our community needs more hope. 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We did not quite hit 100% of the goal. 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
12: Between now and when the kids get home from school, it's going to be a sunny, beautiful Monday with light breezes and highs of 65 degrees. Overnight, we're going to get perilously close to freezing. In the Willamette Valley Weather Center, I'm Robert Prout.

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1: Some hope for today. 2 Corinthians 9 talks about how God provides what we need with enough left over to share. Loving that picture. God's generosity doesn't necessarily stop with us. And after seeing so many people come together last week, I'm especially grateful for the ways His goodness keeps reaching other people.

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0: There's a Dove Award winner from the other night, CeCe Winans, and Come Jesus Come from Hope 107.9 at 96.9 in Eugene. I am Chris. Day been a little rough. Could you use an extra laugh? Oh, just in time.
1: I did not know that would be so funny.
0: You know, I have a hard enough time growing a decent tomato. Meanwhile, there are people growing vegetables so big they need special equipment just to move them. At a giant vegetable competition, 7 world records were broken. Somebody grew a beetroot weighing more than 57 pounds. Another grew a cucumber plant nearly 25 feet tall. And this is my favorite. Somebody set a world record for the longest dandelion root. 3 feet, 8 inches. I've spent plenty of time trying to get rid of dandelions. Turns out I've been throwing away potential world records.
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1: In case you need to hear this, it's okay if your faith feels quiet sometimes. 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

Sasha Layton from Hope 107.9 and 96.9 in Eugene. I am Chris. Some exciting news here. Stephen Curtis Chapman coming to First Baptist in Eugene on October the 22nd. And we've got a chance for you to win some tickets. 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

John Reddick and Holding On from Hope 107.9 and 96.9 in Eugene. The University of Oregon's Fall Street Fair starting Wednesday. 3 days of food, a lot of vendors, just a lot of fun along East 13th in Eugene. And here's something that's really cool. The proceeds help support food security programs for students. Yeah, Wednesday through Friday, 10 to 6.

Sometimes I feel like I just keep pretending.

some hope for today. James 1:17 says every good and perfect gift comes from above. I think about that differently after last week's fundraiser. Not just the big things, but the little ones. A kind word. Someone giving what they can. People coming together. There was a lot to be thankful for last week. And there's

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10: Take lunch outside if you can because it's sunny, gorgeous, light breezes, not enough to mess up your hair. 65 degrees for the day's high. Overnight lows of partly cloudy 33 in the Willamette Valley Weather Center. I'm Robert Pratt.

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Ben Rector and Matt Carney. It's called Praying for Me on Hope 107.9 at 96.9 in Eugene. This could be worth putting on the calendar. Thursday morning, 10:15, it's Oregon's Great Shakeout Earthquake Drill. Yes, all sorts of fun. A chance to practice what you do if the ground started shaking. Drop, cover, and hold on. Little practice now could make a big difference later.

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1: Has anybody told you, you look really good today? Hey, I'm Misty. You know what that is? That is God's favor, God's grace, God's mercy. That's a full armor of God. You are styling and profiling when you step out in all of that.

0: 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Monday afternoon, always up for some good news.
1: Tell me something good.
0: My son, he's in the Navy, and I've actually had the opportunity to be there when his ship came in from deployment. And I'll tell you, there's nothing quite like a military homecoming. All those families waiting, everybody looking for their loved ones. And the USS Abraham Lincoln just came home after 321 days away. That is a long time, even for the Navy. And here's what really got me. 64 sailors were meeting their babies for the very first time. I mean, can you imagine nearly 11 months away from home and you're about to hold your own child for the first time? Oh, I've been there for one of those homecomings, and I know how special that moment is for those 64 dads. I can only imagine. Welcome home.
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1: I hope you know this. You don't have to push so hard today. Rest is actually okay.

on my mind. Some hope for today. Psalm 118 says, "This is the day the Lord has made." I like that it doesn't say this is the day everything will go perfectly, just that today is a gift from God. And after a week filled with so many reasons to be grateful, I like the thought of carrying that gratitude into just an ordinary Monday.

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Elevation Worship from Hope 107.9 and 96.9 in Eugene. Have you joined the Hope Squad? Yes, we want you. How about putting a Hope 107.9 window sticker on your car? 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Also, keep an eye out for other Hope Squad members. 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

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Hello, I'm Chris. Firefighters returned to their truck after a call and discovered somebody had left them a little gift. No note, no explanation, but they had a pretty good idea who was responsible. I'll share that coming up.

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1: With everything going on in the world, I leave Hope on in the car because it brings peace into my day. The peace that I get when I think about

0: Thank God, Leanna Crawford on Hope 107.9 and 96.9 in Eugene with Chris. You need a little laugh.
1: I did not know that would be so funny.
0: Firefighters had a pretty unusual surprise waiting for him after responding to a fire. Apparently, there were chickens wandering all around the scene, and one of those chickens decided the fire truck looked like a perfectly good place to lay an egg. Seriously? The firefighters found an actual egg sitting on the floor of truck 21. The department joked that their feathered inspector had left them a little something extra. They weren't sure whether it was a thank you gift, a payment for services, or breakfast for the crew. But I have one question. Does that count as an extra emergency? Thank you very much.
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13: Between now and when the kids get home from school, it's going to be a sunny, beautiful Monday with light breezes and highs of 65 degrees. Overnight, we're going to get perilously close to freezing in the Willamette Valley Weather Center. I'm Robert Pratt.

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Third day there on Hope 107.9 and 96.9 in Eugene. I am Chris. Got your old roller skates. Friday night in Salem. Traveling Wheels hosting an 80s themed skate night at the Madhouse. It's family friendly and dressing for the decade is encouraged. Have a great afternoon. God.

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never underestimate how a 5-second interaction can completely rewrite somebody else's day. Hey, I'm Lori. A quick text to check on a friend, a heartfelt thank you to a cashier, or even a shared laugh can change everything. That's what hope feels like. So let's put a little of that out there today.

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You're on Hope 107.9. I'm Misty Jordan. Thanks so much for being part of our fall fundraiser last week. If you didn't get a chance to get involved, you still can, by the way, any time of the year, honestly, at hope107.9.com. And thank you.

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How to have a winning day. Let's talk about it in five. First, it's Toby Mac and everything.

0: so long.
1: Having a day where you just win on all levels. That's nice, right? Like, that's what we want from every day. Can we get it? Like, can we wake up and know for sure we're going to have one? Here on Hope 107.9, I'm Misty Jordan. Craig Rochelle, he's a pastor and an author, and he was talking about ways that when he implements these, he has a really good day, a winning day, as he calls it. And one of the things he likes to do is to write down his top priorities for the day. And that way, it's top of mind, it's there, and he can tick them off, and he's more likely to accomplish them. I don't know about you, I can make all the plans that I want in my head. They're not going to come to fruition if I do not make sure those are in front of me, because once my day gets going, like every intention I mentally set for the day is kind of out the window, and things just start happening, and I just start going with the flow, and I miss those things that I really wanted to accomplish. So, you know, whether it's a planner, little note on your phone, however you want to do it, it's a great way to make sure you are really doing what you set out to do in any given day.
2: 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I'm going to be honest, my brain is a little mushy right now. 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
0: If you're behind the wheel between now and twilight, you're going to need sunglasses. With sunny temperatures of 65, cooling down to about 55 by early evening. Overnight lows close to freezing. Tuesday's high will be a partly sunny 65 to 70 in the Willamette Valley Weather Center. I'm Robert Pratt.

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Hey, I'm Brant. Just a reminder for you, for me too, honestly. You know you can talk to God, right? Like right now, whatever's bothering you, whatever's stressing you out right now, you actually can do that. How great is that?

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0: This is how you get a big tip on a delivery order to a house, a food delivery order. On Hope 107.9, I'm Misty Jordan. There was a guy that was ordering after the rest of his family was asleep, and he didn't want to wake them up. So he was jokingly put in the delivery instructions, "Please knock very quietly 3 times like a secret agent because my family is asleep and the dog will bark." And then, about 40 minutes later, he hears this little tap, tap, tap on his front door. And he opened it, and there was the delivery guy, full camouflage face paint, crouching behind a bush, handed him the pizza, rolled backwards across the grass, and said, "The eagle has landed, package secured," ran down the street. His car was apparently parked down the street somewhere. He was like, "Yeah, I tipped him 100% for that order." That is what you call following instructions to a T.
1: It's Ryan from United Faith Mortgage, here today with my niece and nephew.
2: To do a commercial specifically for anyone who is self-employed.
1: Which we get is only a small percentage of you.
2: So, to not leave anyone out, we first got a joke for everyone else.
1: This doesn't seem normal.
2: What do you call a dinosaur that crashes his car?
3: Just tell us.
2: Tyrannosaurus Rex. Get it? Rex, not Rex.
3: Oh, I think they got it.
1: Now to you who are self-employed. For the 2 decades I've been doing mortgages, it's always been tougher for those who are self-employed to get qualified for a mortgage. But today, we've got an awesome program that now allows us to qualify you based on your business bank statements, not based on your tax returns or end income, which just makes things so much easier and we think is a game changer for Hope 107.9 listeners.
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15: Warm and sunny conditions today will repeat themselves tomorrow. After twilight, we're going to cool down to about 33 degrees, and Tuesday will be partly sunny with highs of 65 to 70. In the Willamette Valley Weather Center, I'm Robert Pratt.

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A night of laughter is just good for the soul. And if you have somebody special you'd like to spend a night laughing with, well, the Friends of the Family's Comedy Date Night is coming to Lebanon First Assembly on October 24th. That's a Saturday. 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